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2: 자! What's the problem, Green?
3: I've been colouring the trees in the forest. The leaves are easy. They're green. But I don't know what colour the rest of the tree should be.
4: It should be... brown! The rest of the tree should be brown.
5: I agree, Owl. Hoo-hoo are you?
4: I'm brown. Down to earth. That's me. I'm an adventurer and a color explorer. And now that I've found you, I've earned my color explorer badge.
3: Wowzers. It's great to meet you. And you're right about the tree. Brown and green go well together.
4: Yes, I know all about the woods. Ooh, I'll give you a tour. This way! Here's a big brown branch. And that's a big brown bear. This way!
5: Which way did they go?

0: Black, let's find them. Oh, it's a wooden bridge. Brown must have missed it. Whoa, look. We mixed something. Dark orange, which looks like brown. Oh, brown is dark orange. Orange and black mixed to make brown.
1: The tree trunks are brown, so they must have come this way.
2: Oh, mud! I love mud.
1: And we coloured it. We mixed a dark colour.
2: It looks like the tree trunks. A sort of brown.
1: Shall we try again?
2: Yeah.
1: Green and
2: red
1: mixed to make
2: brown.
3: And this is my brown wooden cabin.
4: Where is everyone?
0: We're here.
1: Hi.
0: Oh, sorry we're late. We discovered that orange and black mix to make brown.
2: We found that red and
1: green
2: mix to make brown.
3: Wow! It's a different brown from me.
5: Fascinating.
6: Oh, you can't imagine what we've just discovered.
1: Yellow and
6: purple
7: mix to make
3: another brown.
8: There you all are. What have I missed?
2: We've discovered...

0: discovered lots of ways we can mix to make brown.
1: Cool! I want to try. But what mixes with blue to make brown?
2: Oh, I'll try.
0: That's how you make green.
3: Oh, how about me too?
1: What? All three of us?
2: At the same time?
3: Yeah!
4: That could work.
1: One.
2: Two.
3: Three!
1: Blue.
2: Yellow.
3: Red!
5: New friends and lots of ways to mix brown. What a wonderful day for a colour explorer. And now you're all colour explorers too. Everyone gets a

0: There's you.
1: Huh? How did you do that?
2: I know. It happens when we say our letter names.
1: Oh.
3: I.
0: A.
1: O.
0: A.
3: I.
2: Look, a shooting star.
0: What a fantastic light show! May I join in?
4: Absolutely!
0: A.
3: E. I.
1: U.
2: F.
1: O.
5: U.
0: F. O.
5: UFO.

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1: Pia is our oldest daughter. She's very, very energetic kid. Power bunny rabbit, never stop, always moving, always talking. Pia speaks three languages fluently, four languages combined. She's very intelligent.

0: Your parents are really saving us now.
1: We don't have dates very often. It's been really long time. When was the last date you even remember?
0: We were in a Mexican restaurant. You couldn't even drink alcohol the night.
1: No, it was a belly was full like this and...
0: Oh, yeah, no, because I was thinking there was one after, yeah.
1: 피아가 태어나고 거의 둘이 데이트를 해본 적이 없어요. 저희가 여기 둘만 있다 보니까 아이를 안심하고 맡길 수 있는 대상을 찾기도 어렵고 참 힘들었어요.
2: It is sometimes tiresome. Absolutely it is. It cannot really be avoided. That's part of the deal, having kids. Yeah. They are very helpful with kids. Actually a good, very good thing. They're very thorough, trustworthy people. So I trust their judgment.

0: and into the earth we return thee eternal peace.
1: How could I, a man of science and then of order, misread the simple face of a clock? My own mind has betrayed me at the worst possible hour. There are no accidents. My feet were heavy because my heart didn't want to arrive. This isn't a mistake, it's a confession. I am late because I couldn't bear to see you buried.
2: Leaves no room for error.
1: Please, come in. Find your place on the couch, and when you are ready, simply tell me whatever comes to your mind. Rest your head upon the pillow. Stretch your legs out. Now, speak whatever comes to mind. Your story? Where shall we begin?
3: A child newly come into the world. Born in Freiburg, a town now lying within the borders of the Czech Republic.

0: My father was a Jewish wool merchant.
1: There you are, my golden Siggy.
0: My mother, some 20 years the eldest junior, was youthful and vivacious, where my father was severe and authoritarian. And so the man remained in his son's memory as a figure of rigid gravity. Years later, whenever I turned my mind to love and authority, to rivalry and desire, to the tangled emotional bonds formed with parents and siblings, it was invariably to this boyhood landscape that I returned first.
2: In childhood, whom did you love and whom did you hate?
0: A nephew called John. He was a year older than me. I loved him. I hated him, both, in equal measure. John was the son of my half-brother, but in every other sense, my older brother.
3: Sure.
0: For young me, John was something more than simple friendship.
3: Okay.
0: My closest companion, and at once a rival I had to beat. In my world, love and hatred did not divide cleanly. Out of my affection came aggression, and within my admiration, jealousy lay coiled. That I was later capable of tracing the complexity of the inner life through drain and symptom owed much to my refusal, even in childhood, to look away from these contradictions.
2: And when was the first moment you felt you had lost something?
0: A place, I think. I was torn from a home I knew and cast into the noise of a strange city. When I was 4 years old, my family relocated to Vienna. Compelled by financial necessity, I would spend the greater part of my life there, yet this was no ordinary change of address. In the capital of a great empire, I, an ordinary child, began to know myself as a Jewish boy, the painful inauguration of an identity I had not chosen. The abrupt upheaval of my external world and the inner unease it engendered would become the psychological foundation from which I would spend a lifetime interrogating memory, loss, and the primal human need for belonging.
2: What did you want as a child?
0: To be recognized. To stand first among all others. Immersed in my studies in Vienna.
4: Nature. We in von vier Hergumbomonen unvermoment.
0: I chanced upon a public reading of Goethe's essay on nature and was captured. It was this that steered me toward

0: medicine. I may be remembered as a man who gave language to invisible desire and fantasy, yet as a youth I was, at heart, a boy of science, who longed above all else to comprehend the order of the natural world with precision and clarity. No mystic, but a rigorous mind that sought to explain and interpret all phenomena by the lights of reason. After completing my medical training at the University of Vienna, I began my professional life as a neuropathologist. During a period of study in France, a decisive encounter took place. Under the tutelage of Jean-Martin Charcot, then the foremost authority on neurological disorders, I witnessed hypnosis employed both to induce and to remove the symptoms of hysteria. The source of illness, I began to suspect, might lie not in the brain, but in the mind. This insight led swiftly to a case that would prove decisive. The patient known by the pseudonym Anna O. Bertha Pappenheim. I was struck by the account. She found relief from her symptoms simply by putting painful memories into words. From this moment, I ceased to regard illness as mere mechanical failure of the brain. I began to see it instead as a form, a set of symptoms through which memory, emotion, and all that had been left unspoken found their way to expression.
1: Every son in his unconscious seeks to surpass his father.
2: You are a physician yourself, and yet you've come to me today, making yourself the object of this analysis. Is there a particular reason that drove you to seek this out?
0: Don't you already know the answer to that?
2: Come in. In childhood, whom did you love? As a child, I wanted nothing more than to be recognized and to stand first among all others.
0: It was after father died, 1896. You, who attended him as a physician, was not there to see his breath leave.
2: I arrived late to the funeral. I confused the time. Simple error, I told myself.
0: But we both know better, don't we? Why was I not at my father's side in his last hour? Why, of all occasions, did I come late to his funeral?
2: It plunged me into a shame I found insupportable. I knew it was no mere accident. It forces me to see the surf trace of an unconscious resistance. A resentment I had carried beneath my skin since childhood.
0: And so you began to set down your dreams and memories, one by one?
2: Yes. Tracing back to the roots of why I loved him and yet harbored something resembling hatred for him. This ferocious self-analysis, it is a rite of passage that is tearing me apart.
0: It is a necessary destruction. Through this, you are being transformed from a mere physician of the nerves into a thinker of the soul.
2: Because the dream is the form in which I deceives myself, and yet cannot, in the end, fully conceal myself. The prevailing medicine of this age dismissed my dreams as nothing more than meaningless noise emitted by the sleeping brain, near physiological static. But I believed otherwise. Within that chaos of fragments, I was convinced, lay an exquisitely designed psychological structure. The dream, I held, was the royal road to the unconscious, the most direct passage into the deepest interior of the human mind. For me, a dream is the most urgent cipher we send to ourselves, bearing the truth we cannot bear to acknowledge in the waking world. Because an adult's dreams often speak in the language of a child, love and loss, sexual curiosity and the fear of death. These draw the psychological map we carry for a lifetime.

0: which that map was first drawn.
1: It will be all right.
0: Place for my patience. And yet, in the end, a place where I heard my own life over and over again. The couch I used throughout my life was a gift from a patient, received around 1890. It became thereafter the emblem of psychoanalysis itself. As a psychoanalyst, I sat behind my couch in a chair set at an angle where the patient's gaze could not reach me. By effacing my own presence, I allowed my patients to pour out the language of the unconscious freely.
2: Right before my eyes.
0: And in those low silences, through all those hours of listening, I at last erected my theory. The interpretation of dreams is ultimately the record of conversations held upon that couch. Conversations with my own many pasts. Before it was theory, it was the means by which I endured myself, I confronting the desires within me. For me, the couch was not furniture. It was the place where the human mind was heard. I wrote throughout my life, not to deliver answers, but to refuse to stop asking questions. A couch never pronounced the final answer. But at least this much, the courage to look into one's own depths, that began here. Starting from our next session, I will meet you through the interpretation of dreams, a record of the dialogages I have held with myself. Are you ready to look into your own depths?

rap, rap, rap, rap, rap, rap, rap, rap, rap, rap, rap, rap, rap, rap, rap, rap, rap, rap, rap, rap, rap, rap, rap, rap, rap, rap, rap, rap, rap, rap, rap, rap, rap, rap, rap, rap, rap, rap, rap, rap, rap, rap, rap, rap, rap, rap, rap, rap, rap, rap, rap, rap, rap, rap, rap, rap, rap, rap, rap, rap, rap, rap, rap, rap, rap, rap, rap, rap, rap, rap, rap, rap, rap, rap, rap, rap, rap, rap, rap, rap, rap, rap, rap, rap, rap, rap, rap, rap, rap, rap, rap, rap, rap, rap, rap, rap, rap, rap, rap, rap, rap, rap, rap, rap, rap, rap, rap, rap, rap, rap, rap, rap, rap, rap, rap, rap, rap, rap, rap, rap, rap, rap, rap, rap, rap, rap,